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10: You can learn about local history without the scary side this Halloween season when the Plymouth Historical Museum hosts their annual Ghost Cemetery Walk on Saturday, October 10th. 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Plymouth Historical Museum's Elizabeth Kirstens says events like the walk keep the memories of people buried in the cemetery alive.
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6: Plymouth Canton Community Schools is celebrating 29 seniors who were recognized among the top students in the country after they were recently named as semifinalists in the 2027 National Merit Scholarship Program. The students were selected based on their performance on the PSAT-NMSQT exam. Their status as semifinalists places them among the top 1% of more than 1.2 million students nationwide. The 29 students can now advance to the final round of the competition, where they will be evaluated based on grades, an essay, and a recommendation from a school official. PCCS Executive Director of High School Education, Joe Green, says the recognition is a great validation of the district's academic programs and a testament to the hard work of students, staff, and the community.
7: This is really a testament to the quality of education that all of our students receive, and having so many of our students achieve at such a high level validates that that experience exists for all of our students. So I think this is a really great validation for our combined work between our community, our schools, and our students.
6: National Merit Scholarship recipients will be announced in spring and summer of 2027. The district has seen 16 students named as scholarship recipients over the past 2 years.
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Stateside by Pink Panthers and Zara Larsson on 88.1 The Park. Good afternoon, Plymouth and Canton. I'm Maddie, and I'm going to be your DJ for the next hour and a half. I hope everyone's been having a good day today. I really know I am. I have no homework, so I'm so excited to sit here and bring you artists like Ariana Grande, Lady Gaga, and Harry Styles, and just get to talk to you guys. So, I won't bring the Yap Fest on for too much longer. Here's Die With a Smile by Lady Gaga and Bruno Mars.

Hate That I Made You Love Me by Ariana Grande on 88.1 The Park. I love, if you know me, I love me some national days. Today is National Family Day, and that one kind of stuck out to me because I value my family very dearly. They are the closest, like, people in my lives ever. They do everything for me. Just ask about their days, maybe have a meal together. Like, even the tiniest little conversation with somebody can strengthen relationships, especially like somebody like your mom, your dad, or a sibling. Like, I know after this I'm gonna go and sit in the car on the ride home to back to my house, and I'll talk to my dad about my day and how his day went. But we are gonna shift you back over to 88.1 The Park with Gone Gone Gone by Phillip Phillips.

Adore You by Harry Styles on Plymouth and Canton's Hit Music. I gotta say, for me at least, school's been pretty busy, but it's getting really fun in certain aspects as, like, I learn more about, like, what I'm supposed to be doing my junior year since I'm an 11th grader this year. I'm taking beginning photo, and I've been making photograms, which is basically, like, black and white images of objects that make them look, like, opaque. But you can do some really cool things with translucent objects, like jars and, like, glow-in-the-dark stuff. So that's been kind of fun. I know we're supposed to be using, like, pinhole cameras in the sun eventually, which kind of actually reminds me of this song, Daylight by Maroon 5.

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1: Hey, Stacy, why are you bumming?
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0: What is that?
1: This, my lady, is called a boombox. All I have to do is lift it on my shoulder, flip the switch, and turn a giant knob until I find 88.1 The Park.
0: 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They play 80s music on 88.1 The Park?
1: Oh, for sure, Stace. Every Thursday night, they have Back to the 80s. The show always has a great mix of totally awesome tunes, from hair metal to new wave and everything in between.
0: Wow, that's so cool. 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
11: You can learn about local history without the scary side this Halloween season when the Plymouth Historical Museum hosts their annual Ghost Cemetery Walk on Saturday, October 10th. 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Guests will meet volunteer ghosts on the walk who will share stories of what life was like in Plymouth during the years they were alive. Plymouth Historical Museum's Elizabeth Kirstens says events like the walk keep the memories of people buried in the cemetery alive.
12: We like to talk about people from Plymouth's past, and these are not necessarily people that you would recognize the names of. 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

Delicate by Taylor Swift on 88.1 The Park. Speaking of Taylor Swift, what a throwback with that one. That was off of Reputation, and she is all the way now on The Life of a Showgirl. Taylor Swift just took home 3 MTV Annual Music Awards on Sunday, and it brought her total to 33. She just surpassed Beyonce. She just also won an award for Video of the Year for Fate of Ophelia. Honestly, I think that's one of my favorite songs by her of all the ones, although I do like a lot of her older stuff. I'm an oldie at heart. On a side note, we're going to bring you Camera by Ed Sheeran.

That's Missing You by John Waite on 88.1 The Park, Plymouth and Canton's hit music. And I gotta say, I feel like that's one of my more, like, favorite songs. Like, it's not really niche, but, like, it's just one that not a lot of people, at least my age, know. But I really like it. Switching over to this day in history. You know me, I love a fun fact. This day in history in 1781, the Battle of Yorktown begins and also kind of ends. It's one of the most important battles of the Revolutionary War, in which British General Charles Cornwallis surrendered to George Washington. And that was kind of like the marker for independence that was actually, like, it said that, you know, the colonies were finally independent from Britain. Like, that was the battle that finalized that. Of course, little history nerd in me loves a fun fact. We're going to get you back to Plymouth and Canton's hit music with Love Again by Dua Lipa, 88.1 The Park.

I Just Might by Bruno Mars on 88.1 The Park, Plymouth and Canton's hit music. Taking a little turn here, we have Olivia Rodrigo actually just began her Unraveled tour this past Friday night. And I gotta say, I'm really impressed. She was performing songs from like a mix of all of her albums, but mostly her newest one, which is You Seem Pretty Sad for a Girl So in Love. I gotta say, it's one of my favorite albums that she's made. I really like all of them. I'm a really big Olivia Rodrigo fan. I thought it was really awesome that her entire tour is constructed around the four seasons, so winter, spring, summer, and fall. And she goes through all of her different albums, but like she mixes them all together, and it's so cool. And apparently she had like flowers covering the stage and stuff. I'm so jealous that I didn't get tickets, but I've been seeing photos of her performing, and it looks awesome. I'm wearing a shirt of her right now. We're gonna take a quick little turn to My Songs Know What You Did in the Dark by Fall Out Boy.

That was Boston by Stella Leftley on 88.1 The Park. And if you know me, as I just said earlier, I love me some history facts. So this day in music history in 1985, Kate Bush scored her second number one UK album titled Hounds of Love. In my own opinion, I feel like that's the one that I know the best, but popular songs on that album were Running Up That Hill, Hounds of Love, Cloud Busting, etc., etc. It made a huge comeback in 2022 in the fourth season of Stranger Things, which honestly I think was kind of my introduction to her. But one of my favorite songs by Kate Bush is Army Dreamers. And it also reminded me of a few of my fellow staff members here on 88.1 who run one of our shows in the evening called Anonymous Was a Woman. Highly recommend. And because it's all woman music, and I know they highlight Kate Bush on there a lot, and it's just so awesome. Speaking of amazing women artists, up next is So Easy to Fall in Love by Olivia Dean.

What Was I Made For by Billie Eilish on 88.1 The Park, Plymouth and Canton's hit music. I am so excited for homecoming. I'm going to Salem's homecoming, which is in a little less than 2 weeks, but Plymouth's just happened this past weekend here at the park, and it looked like a lot of fun. I've been seeing like actual photographers posting photos, like people I know who went, and it looks like it was super fun. I liked all the themes this year. I think theirs was Under the Sea, but I heard it was really fun, and I'm really excited for Salem's because I like getting to dress up and get all dolled up with the heels and socialize, and I'm going to go with a few friends, so I think it'll be really fun. I like the fact that we participate in Spirit Week 2. I know tomorrow is Twin Tuesday, I think, so I'm going to twin with a friend, and I honestly think that is just what I needed. And that brings us to our next song, Just What I Needed, The Cars.

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That was Deja Vu by Olivia Rodrigo here on 88.1 The Park, Plymouth and Canton's hit music. How's it going, folks? It's Danny Woodward, and I'm back to jam out with y'all from now until 5:30. So let's get right back into it with Rolling in the Deep by Adele on 88.1 The Park, Plymouth and Canton's hit music.

That was Cold Heart by Elton John and Dua Lipa on 88.1 The Park, Plymouth and Canton's hit music. Folks, tonight, right after I get off, we have Newsfile at 5:30, where my friends Leia and Tess are going to bring you your local, state, and national news, and my buddy Spencer has sports. But that is quite the wait away, so let's get you right back into the music with Dreams by the Cranberries on 88.1 The Park, Plymouth and Canton's hit music.

0: That was Hit the Wall by Gracie Adams here on 88.1 The Park, Plymouth and Canton's Hit Music. After News File tonight at 6 o'clock, we got Turn of the Century, where Violet is taking you back to the days of grunge and early 2000s rock. But that's another long wait away, so let's get back into the music with Before You Go by Lewis Capaldi on 88.1 The Park, Plymouth and Canton's Hit Music.
1: Like everyone else, I hate you, I hate you, I hate you, but I was just kidding myself. Our every moment.

That was Earrings by Malcolm Todd here on 88.1 The Park, Plymouth and Canton's hit music. Just a little peek into my life, folks. I have two parents, but both of my parents are chefs, so I'd say cooking is almost in my blood. I've been learning to cook since I could reach the stove, really, and I have been getting really heavy, working tirelessly to replicate from memory jerk chicken from a spice mix. And I'm getting pretty close. I am just waiting on those Scotch bonnet peppers to come in the mail, and I think I'll really get that. But you know what else I think, folks? I think the best pairing for a night of cooking is listening to us on 88.1 The Park, Plymouth and Canton's hit music. So next up, we have Espresso by Sabrina Carpenter here on 88.1 The Park.

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0: That was My Universe by Coldplay with BTS here on 88.1 The Park, Plymouth and Canton's hit music. Now, I don't know about you guys, but I absolutely love reading. I know, it's a bit of a nerdy thing to say, but I can't help it. I do love a good book. And I have been trying to challenge myself recently, and I have been reading Clockwork Orange, which, if you don't know, is a tough read because of its very troubling subject matter and also its choice of words throughout the book. It uses a lot of very lesser-known, like, 60s British slang, and that makes it a very, very tough read to understand. So what I've been doing is I've made a little chart in a notebook of some of the words, in the story and, like, what they mean and stuff, and it does help a little bit, but it is still a super tough read. But enough of my nerdy babbling. Let's get back to the music with Born This Way by Lady Gaga on 88.1 The Park, Plymouth and Canton's hit music.
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1: You have something that has grown into a pillar of the community that supports not just the school and the students and the administration and the sports program, but you have something that supports the community as a whole. 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

That was Ride by 21 Pilots here on 88.1 The Park, Plymouth and Canton's hit music. Folks, we got just under 20 minutes until Newsfile at 5:30, and I'm really hoping y'all are going to stick around because we got my friends Leia and Tess bringing you your local, state, and national news, and my buddy Spencer has sports. It's sure to be a fun time, so I'm really hoping y'all are going to stick around. But to hold you over, let's get back to the music with Dancing in the Flames by The Weeknd here on 88.1 The Park, Plymouth and Canton's hit music.

That was Beautiful Day by U2 here on 88.1 The Park, Plymouth and Canton's hit music. Now, folks, I'm real sorry to say, but I gotta get going. I will miss all of you, and I hope you'll miss me too. But don't worry, I'll be back same time next week to play more of 88.1, to play more of Plymouth and Canton's hit music. So, to help soothe the sadness of my absence, let's get you back to the music with Watermelon Sugar by Harry Styles on 88.1 The Park, Plymouth and Canton's hit music.

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2: I'm Leah, and in tonight's news, Halloween fun for pets in Plymouth and a fire department open house in Canton.
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2: This Halloween season, your furry friends will have the opportunity to join in the spooky fun when Three Dogs Bakery hosts their pet costume contest during downtown Plymouth's 15th annual Pumpkin Palooza. Pets will be able to win prizes ranging from treat baskets to a spa day package. Every dog that participates will also earn a participation pup cupcake. Three Dog Bakery owner Gary Atkinson says that it's a great opportunity to have some fun with your pet during the season.
4: Definitely, if you're thinking about coming, dress up too. We love to see that. You get bonus points in my eyes for that. We're pet-friendly dog bakery. We love to have your dogs in.
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5: The Canton Fire Department is inviting the community to pay them a visit this October for a day of interactive activities for their annual open house. The event will feature a chance to try on fire gear, learn how to use a fire extinguisher, a scavenger hunt, trips through the fire safety house, and stop, drop, and roll lessons for kids. Children who complete the scavenger hunt will be entered into a draw to win a lunch with firefighters at the station. Canton Township Fire Department Deputy Chief Jamie Strasner says his favorite part of the event is

0: getting to meet with the community.
1: Sure, to have them come in, shake hands, kind of see some of the things that the fire department can offer. So I think that's the biggest thing for me, is that interaction.
0: The open house will take place at Canton Fire Department Station on Canton Center Road on October 10th from 11 a.m. to 2 p.m.
2: The arrest of terror suspects near a U.S. air base in London tops our look at world and national news tonight. President Trump isn't happy. Five people in the U.K. arrested on suspicion of terrorism were released on bail. They were arrested Sunday near a Royal Air Force base west of London used by the U.S. military to launch strikes on Iran. Trump told reporters Monday at the White House he was surprised they were released on bail, adding that he wouldn't have done that. There are plans for a new $15 billion steel plant in Iowa. Speaking from the Oval Office Monday, the president says it's going to be the largest U.S. plant in U.S. history, calling it exciting news. Trump said it's part of his plan to bring manufacturing back to the U.S., especially steel production, which declined under former President Biden. President Trump says he expects further discussions with Iran this week after denying a ceasefire proposal over the weekend. In a phone interview with Axios, Trump says Iran wants to make a deal, but it's not a deal he wants to make. The president noted it's a deal they would have maybe agreed to a year ago, but Iran overplayed their hand. A Canton daycare center found an unsecured weapon in a toddler's backpack on Monday. The center says the child removed the weapon from the backpack and teachers immediately intervened to secure the gun. The weapon was still in its holster. The school contacted the parents and learned the child's father is a police officer. The family has been unenrolled from the Center for the Safety of the Children and Staff. It's unclear if the parents will face any charges. For Newsfile at 5:30, I'm Leah. Your look at campus news is next.
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0: In campus news, an important change is coming for the PCCS students under 18 who are looking for a job. Michigan is changing the way youth work permits are issued beginning October 2nd. Until then, eligible students can continue to receive their work permits through the PCEP High School. Starting October 2nd, however, students in the PCCS district office will no longer issue work permits. Instead, students, families, and employers will use a new centralized system operated by the state of Michigan. If your student is planning to work during the school year or summer months, be sure to familiarize yourself with the new process. The PCCS Technology Department is alerting students, families, and staff about the several fraudulent emails that have recently circulated within the district. Some of these messages claim that a family member or someone in the recipient's address book is selling vehicles and household items. Others ask recipients to review a report or document and provide their login information through a linked web page. These messages are scams. Please remain vigilant and use caution with all unsolicited emails, including messages sent from familiar or district email addresses. For Campus News, I'm Tess Donnelly. Your look at sports is next.
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7: Detroit Pistons center Jalen Duren was a no-show at Michigan's, not Michigan, team's media day of the contract impasse. ESPN reports the All-Star big man was declined a five-year, $200 million extension offer as the deadline looms to accept qualifying offers. Duren has reportedly told the team that it's not about the money, but he feels disrespected by the process after having a career campaign last year. Professional women's hockey Detroit team is now seeing their inaugural home opener. The game is scheduled for Saturday, December 12th at noon at Little Caesars Arena. The team will take on the New York Sirens. Michigan State will continue its football season without its star running back. Head coach Pat Fitzgerald said that Cam Edwards suffered a season-ending knee injury during the Spartans' loss to Nebraska this past Saturday. Edwards was leading MSU in rushing through the fourth games this season. The New York Giants are adding J.J. McCarthy to their roster after a trade with the Minnesota Vikings in exchange for a fifth-round pick at the 2027 NFL Draft. McCarthy won the NCAA Championship in 2023 after under Giants head coach John Harbaugh's brother and current Chargers coach Jim Harbaugh at the University of Michigan. For Newsfile 530 Sports, I'm Spencer. Look at traffic. Weather's next.
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0: We've got a smoother Monday drive right now on M14 and I-96. M14 eastbound is slow from Sheldon Road to I-275, and I-96 westbound is slow from Newburgh to I-275, but delays through the area are minimal. That's all for traffic. Your look at weather is next.
8: 88.1 The Park with your local weather forecast.
9: Skies will be clear tonight with fog late and an overnight low of 48. Tomorrow will be sunny and pleasant with a high of 76. Currently in Plymouth Canton, it is 73 degrees under partly sunny skies. 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

And you just heard Wonder What's Next by Chevelle on 88 on Turn of the Century with 88.1 The Park. Hello, hello. How's everybody's afternoon? I've had a day. I'll get over it. I'll go home and sleep and it'll be fine tomorrow. But I wanted to do this theme today where I go a lot heavier. And honestly, today is kind of going to have a focus on, like, sorrow. Because you can have, like, heavy music that's actually a pretty happy meaning. But this time we're going sad and angry. Because, you know, as we get into October, I want to lean a little bit more into a darker element of rock, the heavy parts. And that often includes a little bit of sad or anger. So, that's what we're doing today. And I'm also sad because... Ooh, wait. It's here. I found it. I lost my set list, and it's here now. Thank you. So, up next is The Pod by Hum on 88.1 The Park with Turn of the Century.

You just heard In On It by Super Heaven on Turn of the Century with 88.1 The Park. I adore that song. I think that it's very on theme. If you listen to the lyrics, for example, I haven't been eating much this week. Eating's for the strong, sleep's for the weak. That's very sad. Well, it's just kind of bleak and you know, I feel like bleak is a great word. Wow, go me. Pat on the back. But yeah, I just feel like that song's lyrics are very bleak, and that guitar riff is just like, it has sorrow in it. And that's what this is all about, because we're in October. It's getting spooky. You know what I'm scared of? Being sad. So up next, we're going to go even sadder, and we're going to play 47 by Sunny Day Real Estate on Turn of the Century with 81 The Park.

You just heard Enough Space by Foo Fighters with Turn of the Century on 88.1 The Park. I really like that one. The lyrics are a little, like, they're a little abstract. It talks about pinning a flower to the ceiling and trying to make it his, and people keep coming in to try and see it, but there's not enough space in his apartment. And I don't really know what that means. I interpreted it as like a metaphor for like having a piece of yourself that you really value, and so many people come into your life to, like, you know, enjoy that amazing part of you, and sometimes there's not enough space for the people that love you in your heart. But I feel like that doesn't quite fit. So I could be wrong, or I could be not wrong, and I could be right. That's how most music is like, your whatever interpretation you believe is probably what's going to be right in your head. That was a real diatribe. But yeah, it's a little less sad. It kind of dives into, like, the just loud and kind of mad sound. This next one is very sad and very heavy. It's another Super Heaven song. Shocker! Up next, we have All the Pain by Super Heaven. You can see where this is going on Turn of the Century with 88.1 The Park.

Okay, so I know that I just spoke to all of you, but I did find a lyric from this song, All the Pain by Super Heaven, and it's at the very end, and I feel like if you listen to this lyric, even if you didn't hear the rest of them, you would kind of understand the mood of this song. Fix my body, I can't move, I feel helpless to you. All the pain that you've been through, take it away, what ails you? I'm not ready to let all of this cave in. Fix my body, I can't move, I feel helpless to you. Ouch. Yep. We're happy over here. We're joyous. Alrighty. You guys are going to love this next one. It's a real classic, especially around the fall season. Everybody loves My Bloody Valentine. And you've got a good one coming up. Up next is When You Sleep by My Bloody Valentine on Turn of the Century with 88.1 The Park.

And that was Gone by Pearl Jam. Honestly, I think that if you're looking for sadness in alt rock and grunge music, the best place to go is Pearl Jam, because Eddie Vedder just constantly sounds like he's in a state of pure, unadulterated sorrow, which is wonderful for me. That's my favorite genre. And again, I'm going to give you guys an excerpt from the song. Here we go. I will be what I could be once I get out of this town. For the lights of this city, they have lost all feeling. Gonna leave them all behind me. Wow. The city lights have lost their feeling. Incredible. Really brightens your mood, doesn't it? But we are getting into October and November, and when the mood starts to get a little more somber and you want to cozy inside with a novel because outside the weather is so foggy and sad and gray. See? Now with all this sad music, we can all just cuddle up and be happier together. In bad times comes togetherness. So I'm technically bringing you all together. Up next, I have two songs by Tidal Fight. The first is Introvert, which is a song that is less than a minute, and it's on their The Last Thing You Forget album, which was released in 2006. And then I have A Little Exception to the Rule, which is their song Shed. It's the title song for their album Shed, which actually came out in 2011. So no, it's not 2000s rock technically. But I wanted to compare these two to compare how their sound changes or does not change and remains the same over the 4 year or 5 years between the two albums. And I think that they're both great songs with sadness and anger and sorrow. So up next are Introvert and then Shed on Turn of the Century with 88.1 The Park.

Okay, so what did we think about the similarities and differences between those two songs? They are by the same artists on different albums that were released 5 years apart. 2006 to 2011. Yes, 5 years apart. Okay. I personally think that the vocals have stayed pretty much constant. I feel like their older album, The Last Thing You Forget, is even a little heavier with the screaming, dare I say, which I love. Everybody knows that I love to scream and shout and cry. This is awkward. Okay. Up next, we have another bleak one. Like how I mentioned, In On It was just a pretty bleak song. So is this next one. You know what it is. It's Creep by Radiohead. They got super famous for this one. Come on, you guys. Come on now. Okay. Just kidding. Up next is Creep by Radiohead on Turn of the Century with 88.1 The Park.

And there it is, folks. You just heard the... Oh, one last little reprise. You just heard Love by the Smashing Pumpkins on Turn of the Century with 88.1 The Park. It's... Now that I have all of their music on my computer and I have, I'm able to, you know, get it onto the radio waves, now that I have, like, most of the music that I want to play, like, you will likely not go one or two shows, maybe three shows, without a Smashing Pumpkins song. So for all you fanatics like me, you are in luck. I'm also a fanatic of 3 Days Grace. I haven't played them very much, but there's more where it came from. A lot more. Up next is On My Own by 3 Days Grace with Turn of the Century on 88.1 The Park. And I'll talk to you guys after the song to just say ta-ta.

0: righty, and that is the end of our hour today. Thank you so much for getting miserable and heavy with me, and I will see you all next week.
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9: Hello, everyone, and welcome to a very special hour at 88.1 The Park. This is Emily from the Plymouth District Library, pleased to present you with our very own PDL radio variety show. September is Library Card Sign-Up Month, and in honor of that, we're here to get you excited to go to the library. To do so, we asked our talented staff of librarians to showcase their immense knowledge and creativity, and they did not disappoint. Plus, we have a very special preview of next week's Great Plymouth Cookie Vote at the end of the hour. So sit back, relax, and enjoy the show.

0: Hello, everyone. My name is Miss Sam, and I'm one of the youth librarians here at the Plymouth District Library. And today we're going to be doing a special radio reading of The Book with No Pictures. So just like in our story times, before we get started, I thought it'd be good to get ourselves warmed up to read the story. So everyone, smack your hands together and rub them together really fast. Rub, rub, rub, and you can warm up your ears to listen to all the words in the story. And to your grown-ups at home. And then smack your hands together. Rub together really fast. Rub, rub, rub, rub, rub. Warm up your brain. Since we don't see the pictures in this book or the words in this book, we're going to imagine them together. So warm up your brain and your imagination. And then we're going to smack our hands together. Rub them together really fast. Rub them together. And then this is the most important one. We're going to warm up our hearts to be kind to our friends and our family today. So now that we're all warmed up, we're ready to read the story. The book I've picked today is called The Book with No Pictures by B.J. Novak. This is a book with no pictures. It might seem like no fun to have someone read you a book with no pictures. It probably seems boring and serious, except here is how books work. Everything the words say, the person reading the book has to say, no matter what. That's the deal. That's the rule. So that means, even if the words say, blark, wait, what? That doesn't even mean anything. Blarf, wait a second, what? This isn't the kind of book I wanted to read. And I have to say every word the book says? Uh-oh. I am a monkey who taught myself to read. Hey, I'm not a monkey. And now I am reading you this book with my monkey mouth in my monkey voice. That's not true. I'm not a monkey. Yes, I am a monkey. Also, I am a robot monkey. What? And my head is made of blueberry pizza. Wait a second. Is this whole book a trick? Can I stop reading, please? No? And now it's time for me to sing you my favorite song. A song? Do I really have to sing a glug, glug, glug? My face is a bug. I eat ants for breakfast right off of the rug. What? This book is ridiculous. Can I stop reading it? No? There are more pages? I have to read the rest? My only friend in the whole wide world is a hippo named Boo Boo Butt. Boo Boo Butt? And also, the kid I'm reading this book to is the best kid ever in the history of the entire world. Oh, really? And this kid is the smartest kid, too, because this kid chose this book even though it had no pictures. Because kids know this is the book that makes grown-ups have to say silly things and make silly sounds like, oh no, here it comes. Blaggity, blaggity, glibbity, glabbity, gloobity, glibbity, peep, peep, I don't need face. Oh my goodness. Please don't ever make me read this book again. It is so silly. In fact, it is completely and utterly preposterous. Next time, please, please, please, please, please choose a book with pictures. Please, because this is just too ridiculous to read. The end. Bonk. I didn't want to say that. The end. Oh my gosh, that was a very silly book. And at our library, you can come read books that have no pictures or books that do have pictures. So we have a little something for everyone down at the Kids Zone and our new Playscape, which just opened this past summer. So feel free to come by and check out books with or without pictures.
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2: and Megan,
1: and we're the marketing team at Plymouth District Library. September is National Library Card Sign-Up Month. While October is creeping around the corner, you still have a few days left to celebrate September accordingly. 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See you there!

0: 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Next up, our wonderful teen librarians, Colleen and Sean, took the time to interview some of our regular teen patrons about their experience visiting our
1: library. My name is Ellie. I'm 16 years old, and I'm in 11th grade.
2: What has your relationship been with the library throughout your life?
1: Throughout my life, my relationship with the library has changed. For years, I'd mostly just get books and never did any events. However, in middle school, I started volunteering and learned about how much more the library has to offer.
2: So in what ways do you regularly interact with the library?
1: Ways that I regularly interact with the library are by checking out books, going to events and book clubs, volunteering, doing the monthly teen take and makes, and participating in the summer reading program.
2: So what do you love about the Plymouth District Library, and do we have any hidden gems?
1: What I love about PDL is the community. Librarians remember my name and are always willing to help me. Other teens who I regularly see at the teen book club are often at other events, and I just love having friends at the library. The library connects so many, and it's always amazing to experience.
2: What's your favorite library memory?
1: My favorite library memory is probably volunteering for the summer reading program. I gave out prizes on the youth floor, and there were so many crowds for free t-shirt week, but I loved seeing how many people were brought together. Also, at the end of the program, I got a free book that I really loved.
2: What do you wish other teenagers knew about the library?
1: Something that I wish other teenagers knew about the library is how many events and resources there are outside of just books and studying spaces. There's always something new and exciting to participate in, and there's always something for everyone.
2: What's something you would like to recommend that other teens check out from the library?
1: Something I would recommend other teens check out from the library is the book Why on Earth by Lucy Thor and Vanya Stoyanova. I don't normally read sci-fi, but it's one of my favorite books that I've read this year. It's a short story anthology about a group of teenage aliens who crash land, scattering their crew across America, which leads to self-discovery for both the aliens and the humans who they affect.
3: Hello, my name is Sean. I am a teen services librarian at the Plymouth District Library, and I'm here with a library regular.
4: Hi, my name is Brenna. I'm 16 and I'm in 10th grade.
3: What has your relationship been with the library throughout your life?
4: Honestly, I'm kind of new to the library. For the most part, I've been coming here to occasionally borrow books and participate in volunteer activities, mostly in recent years.
3: And what days do you regularly interact with the library?
4: Oftentimes I come to either shelf read or look for any particular books I might have interest in reading, particularly from the teen zone.
3: What do you love about PDL? Do we have any hidden gems?
4: I feel like pretty much anything in the teen zone is all those books are ones that I'd absolutely love to look for, especially ones by particular authors or for particular age groups that make me feel more represented.
3: What's your favorite library memory?
4: Oh, some of my very favorites are where they'll do events like story time or reading with kids, and it's all so fun and the energy is amazing and it's always really positive.
3: What do you wish other teenagers knew about the library?
4: I wish that they would come here for activities more than they like do other places. I want them to like come here, see each other in person, and bond over the things that they do in the library. Like there's games, there's books, there's clubs, there's all kinds of things you can do that can put yourself out there into your community.
3: What's something you would recommend other teens check out from the library?
4: I feel like I said a couple minutes ago, anything in the teen zone, all the books, all the games, all of the activities are things that, like, they've got coloring pages, they've got all sorts of little quiet activities you can do and icebreakers and whatnot that make it so much easier, especially post-COVID, to, like, start conversation and, like, meet new people who share your interests.
3: Excellent. Thank you very much, Brenna.

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0: Looking for the perfect book to read this fall? Look no further. Adult Services Librarian Lee is here to provide a book report of fall releases to keep an eye out for in the coming months.
1: Hello, listeners. I'm Lee, and welcome to your fall fiction forecast. The leaves aren't the only things changing this season. A massive literary weather system is moving in, and the radar calls for widespread suspense, scattered family secrets, and a warm front of romance. So grab your reading glasses and your literary umbrella. Here is what's coming your way this fall. We start with a severe suspense and mystery warning stalling directly over the northern beaches of Sydney, Australia. Leanne Moriarty is back with Big Little Truths. It's a sequel that returns us to the world of Big Little Lies. The kids are in high school now, but the drama is hitting Category 5 levels. Expect familiar faces and a very high probability that someone is hiding something sinister. There is also some mysterious weather brewing that is sure to excite fans of the Thursday Murder Club. Richard Osman has another series you'll want to put on your radar. Consider this your early flash flood warning to go read the first book before you get swept away by We Chase Shadows, the second installment in his We Solve Murder series. Join the unlikely team as they chase a killer across the globe. Moving across the country to New England, a psychological storm is approaching from a remote Vermont island in Riley Sager's new thriller, The Unknown. Spanning a century-old occult cold case of vanished spiritual mediums, this one brings heavy fog and a 90% chance you'll be checking the locks before bedtime. But don't worry, romance readers, warmer fronts are pushing through the fog. In B.K. Borison's Grim Tidings, a runaway Grim Reaper clashes with a protective guardian angel in a classic enemies-to-lovers tale. And Laurie Gilmore, author of The Pumpkin Spice Cafe, brings us to the cozy woods of Maple Hollow in Big Bad Wolf, the first in a new trilogy full of promising secrets, deep woods, and a mysterious man. For those who prefer their fall weather with a little supernatural activity, we are seeing witchy conditions developing. A spellbinding breeze is picking up with Alice Hoffman's newest. This fall, the author of Practical Magic is bringing us The Witches of Cambridge, which follows two 1950s Radcliffe College students inducted into a secret underground coven during the shadow of McCarthyism. Over in rural New England, thriller writer Freda McFadden is bringing a darker paranormal system with The Witch, where a historic 1692 witchcraft execution ties directly into a modern family secrets. For our listeners along the coast, a maritime adventure is rolling in. Ariel Lahan, author of The Frozen River, returns with The Pirate Queen. This historical adventure centers on Grace O'Malley, the legendary 16th century Irish chieftain who commanded a massive fleet against the English crown. If you prefer a deep emotional trauma, keep an eye on The Birthing Tree by Amanda Peters. You may remember her stunning breakout hit, The Berry Pickers. Her new novel promises another multi-generational story set in Nova Scotia, this time following a Miquoc woman confronting long-buried truths. Finally, the literary barometer is rising rapidly with three massive upcoming releases. Arriving this fall is Hollow Bones by Jodi Picoult, then author of Pachinko, Minjin Lee brings us American Hag One, an epic multi-generational story following a Korean family. And finally, the author of Lessons in Chemistry, Bonnie Garmus, returns with Peck and Peck, set in 1980s New York. To recap our fall literary front, look out for Big Little Truths by Leanne Moriarty, The Unknown by Riley Sager, We Chase Shadows by Richard Osman, Grim Tidings by B.K. Borison, Big Bad Wolf by Laurie Gilmore, The Witches of Cambridge by Alice Hoffman, The Witch by Freda McFadden, The Pirate Queen by Ariel Lahan, The Birthing Tree by Amanda Peters, Hollow Bones by Jodi Picoult, American Hag One by Minjin Lee, and Peck and Peck by Bonnie Garmus. So what's the extended outlook? There is a nearly 100% probability of readers promising themselves just one more chapter. So stay warm and happy reading, everyone.

0: Next, our adult services librarian, Catherine, has some different types of recommendations in mind. The library is full of popular new releases and bestsellers, but did you know that we also have plenty of weird niche titles that you may have never heard of? Listen as she recommends what very well might be your next favorite book.
1: My personal mantra about books is that not every book is for every reader, but every book has its reader, even weird books. Often our adult librarians come across books that are objectively amazing, but we are not sure who to recommend them to. If you like books, fiction and nonfiction, that highlight weird characters and situations, then these might be the books for you. One book that I want to highlight is all over the internet right now, Dungeon Crawler Carl by Matt Dinneman. This is the first book in the Dungeon Crawler Carl series. It is impossible to describe. Anyone summarizing this book sounds like a toddler making it up as they go along. I would try to describe it as The Hunger Games without the love triangle. But instead of Katniss, it features a guy in a leather coat and heart boxers defeating aliens with his ex-girlfriend's cat, who can shoot lasers from her eyes. This book is for anyone who is looking for a fast-paced read and pretends that they don't get emotionally attached to fictional characters, but we all know the truth. This series is a staff favorite. If you're looking for a graphic novel, try The Thrilling Adventures of Lovelace and Babbage by Sidney Padua. The author speculates what might have happened if the brilliant mathematician Ada Lovelace had lived long enough to befriend and work alongside the inventor of the computer, Charles Babbage. This book includes a pipe

smoking Ada Lovelace and Queen Victoria, who is unimpressed by the computer doing complex mathematics, but charmed by it making cat gifs. If you love an alternate history with footnotes about the truth, then this is the book for you. Last year, the library hosted author Viola Shipman, which is the pen name for author Wade Rouse. Before writing as Viola, he wrote a few memoirs under his own name, one of which is called At Least in the City, Someone Would Hear Me Scream. Wade leaves the city for the simple life in rural Michigan. Unfortunately, the simple life includes angry raccoons, brutal winters, nosy neighbors, and the horrifying possibility of living without his favorite creature comforts. This book is perfect for fans of fish-out-of-water stories, people who have ever had a terrible home improvement project, and anyone who has ever thought, maybe I should quit everything and move somewhere completely different. This book is a personal favorite of mine. The opening scene had me bursting out laughing. If you need more dystopian literature, try I Who Have Never Known Men by Jacqueline Hartman. In the book, a group of women trapped underground must band together to escape, survive, and discover the true reason for their captivity. This book makes you ask endless questions and absolutely refuses to answer any of them. It's ideal for anyone looking to cry their eyes out, stare at the wall, and have an existential crisis. Do you ever skip the Thanksgiving football game to watch the National Dog Show? Then this is the book for you. Dogland, Passion, Glory, and Lots of Slobber at the Westminster Dog Show by Tommy Tomlinson is the first insider account of America's oldest and most beloved dog show, following one dog on his quest to become a champion. Tomlinson serves up lots of canine knowledge and science amid abundant emotional, humorous, and pop culture tidbits. Try out this book if you want to know how those show dogs really feel about prancing around in circles and having their butts ogled by the judges. If any of these books sound interesting, stop by the library to pick up a copy. Looking for other weird book recommendations? We have posted a book list of these and other weird books for adults on the library's catalog website.

0: everyone. We are live and in studio for our final segment of the night with some very special guests. Along with me, Emily, I have Plymouth District Library's visual design specialist, Megan, adult services librarian, Lily, and youth services librarian, Nicole. This fall, to promote civic engagement and get people thinking about electoral politics ahead of the midterms, Nicole and Lily have launched a new library initiative called the Great Plymouth Cookie Vote.
1: The Cookie Vote is a large project with dedicated social media accounts and related programming, such as book clubs, a Cookie Vote story time, a presentation by the League of Women Voters, and a Schoolhouse Rock Marathon. Plus, we have one more pre-election program coming this Sunday, October 4th, a very special crafternoon where you can make ribbons, pins, bracelets, and postcards from 12 p.m. to 2 p.m. here at the library.
0: All of these programs have been so much fun, but the centerpiece event is a mock election. Back in August, our lovely patrons submitted their most creative and unique cookie recipes, and in just over a week, on Saturday, October 10th, you will have the opportunity to come to the library to taste their creations and exercise your right to vote for the official cookie of Plymouth. So, Nicole and Lily, please tell us a little bit about each of the cookie vote candidates.
2: Okay, so our very first candidate is the Fall Fest Flavors Cookie. This is a warm and inviting treat made with Penn Theater popcorn, Meridian coffee, and other local ingredients. I'm super excited about this one because it was submitted by a regular patron who also attends my Spice Club program. Shout out Phyllis. And I love the way that she's incorporating local small businesses into the recipe. There's a lot of different flavors going on in this one, so I'm intrigued to see how they'll all come together.
3: Our next cookie is the Cherry Choco Oat. It features ingredients that are considerate of those with a lot of dietary restrictions or allergies, and cherries that represent the best that Michigan has to offer. I very recently discovered a love of cherries. Yes, I know. I've lived in Michigan most of my life. So I'm very excited to taste this one. This was actually submitted by an employee of PDL who always shares her baked goodies with us and is an incredibly considerate person about a lot of dietary restrictions. So this is really going to be a special treat for us at PDL.
2: Yeah, thank you, Melissa.
0: Thank you, Melissa.
3: Thank you, Melissa.
2: The next one is the Rustic Millstone Shortbread. This uses a classic 3-to-1 shortbread ratio with a tart cherry at the center as a nod to Michigan and the mills that inspired its name. So unlike Nicole, I did not grow up in Michigan, but I did grow up in a town that had an old mill, and a bunch of properties around town still have old millstones in their front yards. So I'm excited to see if this cookie actually does end up looking like a millstone. And even if it doesn't, either way, I think I'm going to love it because I love shortbread.
3: Shortbread is a very good cookie. I'm very excited for that as
0: underrated
3: well.
0: Underrated cookie.
2: I know. Not to play favorites so early on, but I'm rooting for Rustic Millstone.
3: Our next one is the Founding Batter. It's a butterscotch cookie, and it includes ingredients like brown sugar and sugar crystals, and it evokes cozy, warm feelings of winter in Plymouth. This sounds really exciting to me. I can just imagine eating this with like a hot cup of apple cider after coming home from the Plymouth Art Fest. My parents would drag me out as a kid, and I would always look forward to a warm treat afterwards, so that sounds really nice. I love anything that helps me warm up after a chilly winter day.
2: Exactly. It's starting to be that time of year. I'm excited. Our next cookie is the Tonquish Toffee Cookie. It is made with Chemnitz Fine Candies chocolate-covered toffee bars and features input and love from our baker's local Plymouth neighbors. This is one of our youth submissions. It's a recipe put together by a pair of siblings, and we just love this family and their enthusiasm every time they come into the library. Plus, I'm a sucker for alliteration, so Tonquish Toffee just really speaks to me.
3: I was really excited when I saw that recipe come in. They are definitely one of my most favorite families, very easily. And we really love our youth here in Plymouth. So our next one is not a youth submission, but I'm really excited about it. It is the Toasty and Cozy Plymouth Rock S'more, and it is inspired by the communal campfire Treat a S'more. Features graham crackers, marshmallows, chocolate. The baker often served this treat as a thank you to our Plymouth Canton teachers at the end of the school year. I really love that this was dedicated to local teachers in Plymouth, especially coming from a family of educators myself. So anything that deals with educators and youth, you're talking to me. but also, I love a s'more. And I had s'mores instead of a cake at my birthday this year.
2: And I can confirm that they were very good.
3: They were delicious.
2: So next up, kind of keeping in that theme with education, we have the Orchard Pines cookie. This was actually submitted by a retired bus driver who wrote to us about her fond memories driving elementary field trips to the orchards in the fall. So it's an homage to Plymouth cider mill season with a delicious apple flavor, but then also includes pine nuts as a nod to the old growth pine trees that are in the city of Plymouth Seal. So I love that. I'm very excited about this one because I have fond memories of my own first grade field trips to the orchards and making applesauce afterwards, but I've never had apples with pine nuts, so we'll see how that goes.
3: I'm excited for that one. I also love apple orchards. I just took my four-year-old niece to an apple orchard for the very first time, and that was very exciting because she does not live in Michigan. Our next cookie, though, we have a cookie inspired by the staple of downtown Plymouth. We all know the Penn Theater. Let's Go to the Movies cookie contains popcorns and soda, and it is a tribute to our local movie theater's favorite treats. This is another one of our youth entries. We had some great ones this year. And it's a salty sweet popcorn cookie with a rock and rye frosting, which sounds like a really great night out at the Penn to me. I'm very impressed by the ingenuity of using a iconic Michigan soda for the frosting. I think if my dad comes, he may eat all those cookies. Rock and rye is a favorite of his.
0: I think this one is the one I'm most excited to try, because it's so fascinating.
2: I'm excited to see this one up against the next one because they both use soda in the recipe. The next one is the Boston Cooler cookie, and this is a nod to Plymouth's local ice cream shops, of course the classic Detroit creation, the Boston Cooler, and summer desserts best enjoyed in downtown Plymouth. Again, I did not grow up in Michigan, so this is the point where I have to admit that I've actually never had a Boston Cooler before. And when this one came in, I did think they were from Boston. Whoops. But I do like Verner's. And so I'm excited to try this. Plus, ice cream is my favorite dessert. And unfortunately, since this is a cookie election, I won't get to have any ice cream. And I think this is the closest I'll get.
3: Okay, this is the time where I admit that I actually have also never had a Boston Cooler.
0: Wait, I've also never had a Boston Cooler.
2: Guys, this makes me feel better.
3: But I knew exactly what it was when it was submitted.
0: You know, my husband loves a Boston Cooler, so we have some representation.
2: Barker, come and vote for the Boston Cooler.
3: Yes. All right, guys, we have our 10th and final cookie candidate. It is the 97 cookie. It has blue and white in support of the Detroit Lions. And it is also in support of Plymouth native Aiden Hutchinson, our defensive end on the Lions. We love the Lions here at PDL. So this sounds like a blueberry and white chocolate touchdown to me. I also think that getting to taste it on the 10th will be a perfect point after attempt.
2: I wish I knew what that meant. This is a library show, not a sports show, so alas. All right, well, those are our 10 cookies. We're so excited for everyone to come and try them. And thank you so much to everyone who submitted. This has been a really great community initiative. And we're excited for everything you've learned about elections, and mostly we're excited for everything we're about to eat next week.
3: Yes.
0: I cannot wait. So how can people vote for the official cookie of Plymouth?
2: So anyone is welcome to come. You do not have to be a Plymouth resident. We just ask that if you are a normal patron at the Plymouth Library that you stop by on the 10th between 1 and 3 p.m. We'll have samples of all 10 of our candidates for you to try, and then you can cast your vote.
3: Our candidates are also preparing little stump speeches to convince you why their cookie is the best. So make sure you give them a chance to earn your vote.
0: Yeah, and in the meantime, you can follow us on Instagram at Great Plymouth Cookie Vote. We have cooked up a bunch of fun educational slides and some videos featuring our staff members that you heard on the radio here today. And when will the winner be announced of the official cookie of Plymouth?
2: Well, Emily, just like a real election in this country, it's unclear. Whenever we tally the votes is when it will be announced.
3: We have a lot of really good candidates. I think it's going to be difficult. I think our taste buds are going to guide us mm-hmm. in the right direction, though, and ultimately we'll be really excited to announce the official cookie of Plymouth.
2: And no matter what, there is going to be an official proclamation. And toward the end of October, we have our monthly library board meeting. And at that meeting, by that time, the winner will be announced. And we will have the official proclamation for that cookie to be the cookie of Plymouth from here on out.
0: Yes, and be sure to stay up to date with Plymouth District Library social media, as well as our great Plymouth Cookie Vote social media, because we will update you there. We will update you on our website at plymouthlibrary.org. You will know what the official cookie of Plymouth is. And so I guess just one more question for you guys. What has been your favorite part of putting this together and doing all this? It's been a very big feat, and in just under 2 weeks, it'll be over. You'll have done it.
3: I've really enjoyed seeing the community kind of come together over it. We had a lot of questions at the beginning, and we're getting like good questions from our community. It's really fun. Getting to meet all the candidates was really exciting. When we had some people come in, they'd just be like, we're a cookie. like Tonkish Toffee came in, and I was like, oh my God, guys, you're a candidate. I was so excited, and they're telling me all about their process. So I don't know. It's really special. It's been very exciting.
2: Yeah, I agree with Nicole. I mean, I think I always get excited when our patrons are excited. Last week at the League of Women Voters presentation, we had about 30 people come in, and the presentation itself was only a half hour. And then we had a half an hour of questions and engagement from folks in the audience, which was exciting to me. But I also think just personally, one of the reasons I love my job is because I'm always learning. And so in making all of the slides and reels talking about voter education, there's a lot that I learned about our laws for electoral advertisements and how to do petitions, how to make amendments to the Constitution here. I learned all kinds of stuff, and I'm always excited when I can package up all of that learning and share it with all of you.
0: Thank you guys so much. It has been such a treat to do this program.
2: A cookie treat.
0: And I am so excited to see it come to life, and I'm so glad to give this a platform and the library platform, because it's been so great. So thank you to Nicole and Lily and Megan, who's still here, for joining us with this live on-air segment. It was so nice to hear about our candidates. So make sure you join us at the library next Saturday, October 10th, and cast your vote. Your vote counts. It is a fair election, and we will make sure of it. And I can't wait to see what the official cookie of Plymouth is. Thank you, guys.
2: Thank you
0: so much for joining us for our very first Plymouth District Library Radio Variety Show. We hope you learned a little something about your local library today and that you visit us soon. And remember, students can sign up for a PDL library card no matter where they live with a student ID. So come get your library card and say hello to the lovely librarians you had the pleasure of hearing from today. Good night.

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